That track and that album has hit its 25th anniversary this year. The band New Order's album Get Ready was released in the year 2001. I played you the track Crystal, which of course signals to all of us it was summer, now it is autumn. And with that, I welcome you to this edition of Savage Radio. My name is Savage Scott. I am thrilled as always to be with you right here on WVMO 98.7 FM with live streaming at MyMonona.com and the TuneIn app, which you can download to all of your mobile devices. New Order is bringing us into what is becoming an annual event on this show. I like to call this October Skies. The conceit is as such: pretend that after a long day at work, you have returned home to find a mysterious double album waiting for you. And this week and next week, you will hear sides one and two, so to speak. And next week is sides three and four, so to speak, of October Skies music for the season, music for those darkening skies and chilly temperatures and the changing leaves and so on and so forth. So New Order is going to bring us to the music of the late great Dolores O'Riordan, who was the lead singer of the Cranberries. Her debut solo album was released in 2007. It was called Are You Listening? Here's Dolores O'Riordan with Ordinary Day.

0: I think that's one of their best ballads, folks. The Music of INXS from their 1990 release, simply entitled X. The song, The Stairs, The Music of INXS. Before INXS, we had The Music of Tears for Fears from a 1996 B-sides compilation album entitled Saturnine, Marshall, and Lunatic. I played with the track New Star, The Music of Tears for Fears. And our set began with Dolores O'Riordan's Ordinary Day from her debut solo album, Are You Listening?, which was released in 2007. And our show began with New Order's Crystal from their 2001 album, Get Ready, which hit its 25th anniversary this year. We have more October skies to come after these words from the Monona community. Stay tuned.
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2: Hello, and welcome to the Wellness Tip of the Day. I'm health writer Sarah Moran from the Frostwoods neighborhood. I'd like to share a quick and easy way to calm your body and mind using your breath. This method is simple. Just breathe in through your nose for a certain count, and then breathe out through your nose or mouth for a longer count. In other words, you just need to make your exhale longer than your inhale. So for example, if you breathe in through your nose to a count of 4, then you'd breathe out for a count of 6 or 8. So it's like this. Inhale, 2, 3, 4. Now exhale, 2, 3, 4, 5, 6. If it's comfortable for you, you can also try holding your breath at the top of the inhale. So with this example, you would breathe in through your nose to a count of 4, then hold the breath for 2 to 4 counts, and then breathe out for a count of 6 or 8. Even a couple minutes of this type of breathing can help you get out of a stress cycle. You can practice it throughout the day, in a moment, and any time that you start to feel tension or stress rising. I'm Sarah, and I'm glad WVMO cares about wellness. Here's wishing you true health and lasting joy. Take care.
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Welcome back to Savage Radio, everyone. I am your host, Savage Scott. We are in somewhere in side one and kind of inching to side two of October Skies, your mythical double album I send you every year. We are going to the music of Everything But the Girl. In 1996, they released the album Walking Wounded. Here's Everything But the Girl with Wrong.

0: It's a beautiful, heartbreaking album, should you choose to look for it. I played you the music of Sean Lennon. The album is called Friendly Fire. Released in 2006, I played you the track Spectacle, the music of Sean Lennon. For Mr. Lennon, we had the music of the Rolling Stones from their 1973 classic Goat's Head Soup with Angie. Before the Stones, we had the Dream Academy from their self-titled 1985 debut album with In Places on the Run, the music of the Dream Academy. And this set began with Everything But the Girls Wrong from their 1996 album, Walking Wounded. We're deep into side two, definitely, and we've got a little bit more of it left coming soon after these words from the Monona community. Stay tuned.
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2: The first leaves are starting to turn and fall to the ground. Hi, this is Brian from the Alda Leopold Nature Center with a friendly phenology update. Fall is beginning to settle in, and evidence of this can be seen in the trees. We know that autumn brings a beautiful variety of fall colors, but the reasons for these different shades are less understood. What causes leaves to change color, and why are some leaves yellow, red, or simply dead? The answer lies in abscission, the process of trees shedding their leaves. Abscission starts when the length of daylight begins to shorten and disrupts a tree's ability to make chlorophyll, which creates food for the tree and gives leaves their green color. As the food-making process slows down, leaves look less green, and the true color of the leaves can be seen. The true color of the leaves depends on the different pigments within the leaf. In southern Wisconsin, mid to late October is often the best time to experience the colors at their peak. 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For more information about the Alda Leopold Nature Center, please visit aldaleopoldnaturecenter.org and explore nature today.
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Welcome back to Savage Radio, everyone. I am your host, Savage Scott. We are doing our annual October Skies, a mythical double album from me to you with songs for the season as we are now in fall. In 2025, one of my favorite albums of last year was from Olivia Dean. The album is called The Art of Loving. And here's Ms. Dean with Something in Between.

For me, Kate Bush is just designed for the fall season. The music of Kate Bush. The 1993 album, The Red Shoes, had the track Constellation of the Heart, the music of Kate Bush. And before Kate Bush, we had the music of Olivia Dean with Something in Between from her 2025 release, The Art of Loving. And with that, we have reached the end of another episode of Savage Radio. Jeff Perry's This Week in Music History is coming up next, and ending side two of October Skies is the music of Prefab Sprout. Ending side two of October Skies, folks, we're going to go to their 1984 debut album entitled Swoon with the track Cruel. And as always, please take care of yourselves. Please take care of each other. I love you, Dad. I love you, Rigby. I love you, Jada. Welcome home, Rooney. Please be kind, stay safe, stay vigilant, and I will see you next week.

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Welcome to This Week in Music History on WVMO. I'm your host, Jeff Perry, looking at musical milestones for the week. In 1959, the number one song on the Billboard Hot 100 was Bobby Darin's Mack the Knife, a song by Kurt Weill and Bertolt Brecht from the Three Penny Opera. I hope I said that correctly, but I believe it is pronounced Three Penny Opera. In 1961 this week, the number one song on the Hot 100 was by Ray Charles. It was also number one on the R&B chart and earned Ray a Grammy. Hit the road, Jack.

This week in 1963, a 17-year-old Eric Clapton made his first appearance with the Yardbirds at the Crawdaddy Club in England. He replaced original guitarist Anthony Top Topham. Eric didn't stay with the group for very long, and the Yardbirds famously had two other superstar guitarists in their ranks later on, Jeff Beck and Jimmy Page. We heard Clapton and the Yardbirds from the 1965 LP For Your Love, Putty in Your Hands.

1981 this week, The Police were riding high with their album Ghost in the Machine, which was number 2 on the Billboard chart and number 1 in the UK. Let's listen to the closing track of the LP, written by drummer Stuart Copeland, Darkness.

0: This week in 1990, the self-titled album by Hindu Love Gods was released. The band was a one-off teaming of Warren Zevon and Mike Mills, Peter Buck, and Bill Berry of REM. They had gotten together to record Zevon's LP, Sentimental Hygiene, and in one drunken night recorded several cover tunes that they eventually released as the Hindu Love Gods. Coming up, let's celebrate musical birthdays on This Week in Music History on WVMO. I'm Jeff Perry.
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2: I'm Joe Martin from the VMO show. I'm here in the WVMO studios learning more about Monona today, and I'm asking Mayor Nancy Moore about what happened at the most recent city council meeting on Monday, October 5th. One thing that happened, approval of the 2025 financial audit. Can you tell us who does the audit and what did the audit reveal?
3: That's right. So we have an independent audit every year, like any good business or government entity. We have a financial audit done independently. They're contracted by the city of Monona. They come in and paw over all of our documents and all of our processes and procedures around how we manage our finances. And ultimately, they come out with what's referred to as a management letter that states what they found the condition of all those documents to be based on what's referred to as GAAP principles, which stands for Generally Accepted Accounting Practices.
2: So what did their GAAP report report?
3: The GAAP report, first of all, we received very high marks for our financial management overall. And we have a strong reserve fund so that if emergencies come up, we have the resources to be able to address those emergencies. And there were no substantial recommendations for improvement in terms of our overall processes and procedures.
2: Stay tuned to WVMO to hear more about Monona.
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1: And now a look at musical birthdays on This Week in Music History. Originally, they were called The Sweet Shop. Later, they shortened the name to The Sweet, or sometimes just Sweet. Brian Connolly from Scotland, born October 5th, was the lead singer. The glam rocker scored 16 UK top 40 hits, including a number one and 5 number twos. They had 5 top 20 singles on the Billboard chart stateside. One of those, Fox on the Run, reached number 5 in 1975.

Bob Gelda from Ireland, born October 5th, was lead singer of the Boomtown Rats, who rode the coattails of punk rock and new wave in the late 70s and early 80s. The group enjoyed 12 top 40 UK hits, and Bob starred in Pink Floyd's 1982 movie The Wall. But Geldof is best known for his charity work. He and Midge Ure of Ultravox formed Band Aid, whose superstar-filled 1984 single, Do They Know It's Christmas, raised money for the hungry in Ethiopia. And he and Ure organized the charity Live Aid Mega Concert in 1985 and its sequel Live 8 in 2005. Queen Elizabeth II bestowed upon him an honorary knighthood in 1986. We heard Rat Trap, number one on the UK singles chart in 1978.

0: Russell Mayo, born October 5th, and his older brother Ron are Sparks. For over 55 years, they've catered to a cult following with songs infused with humor and impossibly catchy hooks. They're from L.A., but have always had more success overseas. Russell sings lead. Likeable comes from the 2008 album Exotic Creatures of the Deep.
1: I remember. Ready?

0: An October 6th birthday, Tommy Stinson. He played bass in The Replacements, the post-punk band from Minneapolis. After their breakup, he formed Bash and Pop and played with Perfect and Guns N' Roses. Tommy's brother Bob was The Replacements' guitarist. Hangin' Downtown can be found on The Replacements' debut LP, Sorry Ma, Forgot to Take Out the Trash. Coming up, let's celebrate more musical birthdays on This Week in Music History on WVMO. I'm Jeff Perry.
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2: This is Lori from the Monona Senior Center. A look at the 2026 midterm elections is our scholarly scoop program for Friday, October 9th at 9:30 a.m. Barry Burden is professor of political science and director of the Elections Research Center at the University of Wisconsin-Madison. Burden's research and teaching focus on U.S. elections, political parties, public opinion, representation, and the U.S. Congress. His recent research examines aspects of election administration and voter participation. The presentation will illuminate historic election patterns in midterm elections, factors unique to the 2026 environment, and what it all means for this year's congressional elections. Refreshments are sponsored by Complete Care. 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

Continuing our look at musical birthdays on This Week in Music History, Johnny Ramone, whose real name was John Cummings, born October 8th, was a founding member of the Ramones and played guitar throughout the band's existence. Johnny died of cancer in 2004. The Ramones were pioneers of punk rock, and Johnny inspired many punk guitarists. Rockaway Beach can be found on the Ramones' 1977 LP, Rocket to Russia. And now, This Week in Music History Spotlight. Born on October 9th, 1940, was John Lennon.

upon a time, there were two balloons called Jock and Yono. They were strictly in love, bound to happen in a million years. They were together, man. Unfortunate timetable, they seemed to have previous experience, which kept calling them one way or another. You know how it is. But they battled on against overwhelming oddities, including some of their beast friends. Being in love, they clung together even more, man, but some of the poisonous monster of outdated busload hip throwers did stick slightly, and they occasionally had to resort to the dry cleaners. Luckily, this did not kill them, and they weren't banned from the Olympic Games. They lived hopefully ever after, and who could blame them?

John Lennon was born in Liverpool on October 9, 1940. He was raised by his Aunt Mimi, learned banjo and then guitar, and was leader of a skiffle group called the Quarrymen. That group evolved into the Beatles, the biggest band of them all. Lennon became one of the most revered and influential figures in all of pop music. His songwriting partnership with Paul McCartney is one of the most celebrated in history. Lennon was also an artist, peace activist, and actor. He was murdered in 1980. Watching the Wheels was a top 10 single released posthumously in 1981. Your Blues was a highlight of the White Album released in 1968. And The Word comes from the 1965 LP Rubber Soul, that being the 2026 remix from the deluxe edition box set. And that just about wraps up another edition of This Week in Music History on WVMO. I hope you've enjoyed the show, and remember, you can always connect with the show on the This Week in Music History Facebook page. I'll leave you with one more musical birthday. John Entwistle of The Who, born October 9th, was nicknamed The Ox. He is considered one of the most innovative bass players in rock music, although he started out playing jazz trumpet. He also released some solo LPs. He also occasionally wrote and sang Who songs, like he did on The Quiet One from their 1981 LP Face Dances. It was the B-side of the hit single You Better You Bet. I hope I'll see you next week at this same time. I'm Jeff Perry.

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3: Good evening, everybody, and welcome to Kitamori Park in beautiful Tomah, Wisconsin. Tonight, we are far afield from our WSLP home base in Big Rapids, Michigan. And due to a series of events, producer Phil and I ended up on the team bus for the long ride under and around Lake Michigan. And I think it's safe to say we have heard a lifetime's worth of Brank Filbert's terrible jokes. In any case, we are well rested thanks to the hospitality of the fine folks at the Tomah Motor Lodge. And it is a perfect night for a ball game. 76 degrees at game time and just a gentle breeze blowing out. A note about Kitamori Park and the Tomah Tigers. The Tomah Tigers were founded by Harry Fukuda in 1965. You may know Mr. Fukuda as the milking magnate of Madison, but back then he was working for a dairy robotics corporation in Tokyo and visited the Wisconsin Dells area to peddle his wares. He fell in love with the region, moved here, and started a ball club. Let's take a gander at tonight's starting lineup for the Big Rapids Timbers. Leading off and playing right field this evening, Randy Chang. Batting second, playing second base, Jesus Ferguson. Shortstop Rio Nunez will bat third. In the cleanup spot, first baseman Keith Caster. Left fielder Brank Filbert will bat fifth. Batting sixth, third baseman Blink Redderson. Catcher Henny Oldman bats seventh. Batting eighth, center fielder Dutch Moon. And batting ninth, right-handed starting pitcher Lefty Thorne. The starting pitcher for the Tomah Tigers this evening is the sensational Hiroki Nomo. He enters tonight's game with a record of 5-1. Nomo is on loan to the Tigers this season, part of Mr. Fukuda's famous randomized exchange program with the Kyoto Cardinals. And the Cardinals get to enjoy watching Wapaka native Dusty Bluth attempt to play baseball. I'd say the Tigers got the better end of the exchange this year. Nomo's battery partner is catcher Clifton Santiago. And defensively for the Tigers, Ernesto Stern is at first. Vaughn Kramer is at second base. Burt Sessions at third base. Sharky Bush is playing shortstop. Prudence Jefferson is in left field. Schmitty Diaz in center. And rounding things out in right field, Bruford Kosinski.

0: And crew chief B.R. Montebianco has signaled that it's time to play ball, and we are underway. And leadoff man Randy Chang will step in to face Hiroki Nomo.
1: And the Seagull is sponsoring the game tonight. Welcome, everybody, to the broadcast.
0: And his first pitch of the night swung on and fouled back. It's 0-1.
2: Foul ball. Wow. How are you, Scott?
1: I'm good. How are you, Kevin?
2: Great. We understand that the Brewers are playing.
1: Yes. But we're listening to the Tomah Tigers.
2: Yes. We're listening to Northwood Sleep Baseball.

0: And
1: and that's in there.
0: It's
1: for
0: the
1: kind of
0: broadcast that'll put you to sleep.
2: Yeah, that's right.
0: We doubt the Brewers broadcast is going to put you to sleep. They have a chance to win it tonight.
2: Amazing. What music did we hear there, Kevin? Some wonderful. I mean, Lou Rawls starting off was fantastic.
0: Yes.
2: Really brings me back to, the pitch to Ferguson. As I was telling Kevin, imagining myself in the dining room with the Love Boat.
0: Yes, we heard Lou Rawls to start us off after we heard a little bit of Northwood Sleep Baseball Radio. And then that track is called You'll Never Find Another Love Like Mine. Then we played Jerry Paper, Chala. And then we played Francis DeVargas, To Be Dust.
2: Beautiful.
0: Yeah, I love that song. And that's off an album that's coming out soon on Nudie Records label. Still 0-2. So, yes, we jumped right into music, a little bit of baseball, a little bit of tunes. Now a little bit of a break.
2: How's yes, that and we'll be back on the WVMO. Pitch. Thanks for listening.
1: And that's a slider in the dirt. It's 1-2.
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4: I'm Joe Martin from the VMO show. I'm here in the WVMO studios talking with Monona's Mayor Nancy Moore. We've got an election coming up on Tuesday, November 3rd. Absentee ballots are already being collected and the drop box is open. Tell us what we need to know about our election coming up on Tuesday, November 3rd.
5: Well, first and foremost, we would encourage people to check their registration. And the easiest way to do that is by calling City Hall or by going to myvote.wi.gov. The second thing is we want people to know that in-person early voting begins on October 20th right here at City Hall and goes through October 30th. And that's 8 to 5, same hours as City Hall. You can just walk in the door. There'll be the voting booths right here along with the ballots. So you can vote during that time period. There's also going to be special hours on October 24, which is Saturday, from 8 a.m. to noon for those people that have difficulty coming during the working hours during the week.
4: On November 3rd itself, we have our usual polling places. People will need to bring their ID to their regular polling place.
5: That's absolutely right. People should always have their ID. And if anybody did request an absentee ballot, they might have already received it in the mail or are about to receive it in the mail. It can always be dropped back to City Hall. You should bring it yourself. It shouldn't be dropped by somebody else. You can also drop it in the drop box, which is right here at City Hall. We would encourage people not to use USPS just because the United States Postal Service is telling people to stick it in the mail at least 2 weeks out just to guarantee that it might get there. And even then, you know, that's quite a ways out. So really, we would encourage people to use the drop box, drop it by City Hall, show up at Election Day with your ID. You can register to vote online. You can register in person at City Hall. You can register the day, Election Day. I want to express my gratitude to City Clerk Chrissy Call and all of our election workers at St. Stephen's and the Community Center. They do a fantastic job.
4: We're all very proud here in Monona that most Mononans vote.
5: You bet. Always in the 90%, and especially on big elections.
4: Stay tuned to WVMO to hear more about Monona.

1 pitch. And that's hit on the ground to Ferguson. And he scoops it up and shovels to first cleanly to retire Diaz for the first out.

0: 1-1. And he takes that one the other way, right through the infield for a base hit. Man on first, two outs for catcher Henny Oldman.
1: Henny Oldman up to bat.
2: Go get him, Henny.
0: That's up and away for ball one.
2: Up and away for ball one.
1: He's a patient hitter, that Henny Oldman.
2: Wow.
1: We are listening to
0: the 1-0. And that's a fastball right down Main Street for a called strike. It's 1-1.
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2: I love it.
1: It's designed to help you fall asleep.
2: Know what I need right now, Kevin?
0: The a blanket. One.
2: No.
0: Just outside for a ball. What do you
2: need? I need a malt cup.
1: I need some pretzel with some cheese.
2: Oh, yeah. Oh, yeah.
1: Yeah.
2: Maybe it's a cold night at the park and you need a little hot chocolate.
0: The 2-1.
1: Yeah.
2: And that would be real nice.
1: I'd do a malt cup, too, as long as there's no wooden spoon.
2: That's why I brought it up.
1: I can't even be in the same stadium as anyone.
2: Is someone putting wood on their tongue?
1: Oh. just literally did a full body shake. Yes, this is Northwood Sleep Baseball Radio, it's called. And it's just a fictional game. And it's wonderful to listen to. There's
2: it
1: a
2: is.
1: Real game going
0: the
1: on.
0: Two,
1: the
0: Brewers.
2: That's right, and we won't spoil it.
1: No, I don't know.
2: I can, I don't care.
1: I have but who's winning? But
2: yeah,
1: I'm sure.
0: And we are scoreless.
1: Some of the Seagull listeners are probably, you know, listening to both the game and the show.
0: We'll be back with more baseball here on the Northwoods Baseball Radio Network.
1: That's the cue to go to break. For
2: that
1: us.
2: Is the cue, and we'll be back with more of the Seagull and WVMO, and we'll recap what we played in that little segment. And we have one segment left, so stay with us. Sit back. And enjoy.
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6: 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Thank you.
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2: Thank you, kids. 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
1: Scott.
2: Head on out. Kevin,
1: yes.
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10: 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I
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2: Fantastic. So Kevin, why don't you run down what we heard there? A lot of good stuff.
1: Yeah, and that second set, we opened the set with La La La La, playing a song called Any Wave from 2026 album called Heaven 2. And we played Michael Now, N-A-U, who we've played a bunch of on the show. That was a song called Hoops, and that's from way back in 2019. And then Star Moles, a song called Time from this year off Dead Oceans label. And right before the break, we got a little bit into the October Halloween spirit with Carol Ann Pegg, A Witch's Guide to the Underground. And we're definitely going to play some spooky tunes coming up here in the next few weeks as
2: definitely
1: approach Halloween. But yeah, should we jump back into some music here?
2: Let's do it. Keep it going. Kitamori Park in Toma,
1: Wisconsin. Okay, now we're going to play This Love by Bobby Arosa.
0: Here as we begin the bottom of the second inning.

0: Welcome back to the Seagull. Or I guess you've been with us. We're welcoming ourselves back to our own show.
1: Very, very well put, Kevin. And hello to all of our favorite listeners out there. You're all our favorites. Big hello to Jay, sitting outside with a fire.
0: Perfect night for that, Jay.
1: Yes.
2: Well, it happens to the best of us now and again.
0: I understand it's 1-1 in the Brewers game. I just
1: thought, oh wow!
0: I looked at my phone machine.
1: All right.
2: That's low for a ball. It's 1-0.
0: And I don't know what the score is in the
1: Toma game,
0: in the imaginary game that we're listening to here in the studio. But yes, thank you for listening here on a Wednesday night to the Seagull. Let's recap some of those songs that we just played there. What you just heard under her voices was
2: the 2-0 to
0: the wonderful Bonnie Doon.
2: That's in there for a called strike.
0: Long
2: it's
0: Wave,
2: 2-1.
0: Which we so rudely interrupted with the baseball tunes. But then, yeah, before that we heard Toth.
2: The 2-1.
0: Song called Easy.
2: And in for a ball, it's 3-1.
0: Donnie and Joe Emerson featuring Eldon. Playing a song called Take It. Rubber Band Gun, Zombie in the Country. That's my
2: the 3-1. Swung on
0: favorite
2: it,
0: song I can't stop listening to. There's a new one every day. And then Bobby Arosa, This Love. And that is it. Scott, any parting words of wisdom?
1: Go Brewers. And we'll see you next week.
0: Yeah,
1: Special edition of the Seagull next week. Kevin, why don't you fill everybody in?
0: Yeah, we had a guest come join us Saturday here in the studio, and we recorded a live set of a band called Life in Public. And they're from Chicago. They were playing here, I think, Friday night, and then Oshkosh Saturday, kind enough to stop in the studio, and they recorded about 6 songs here, and we'll play some of those songs and play the interview we did with them, and the next installment of the Tiny Nest next week. So join us for Life in Public Live.
1: Very exciting.
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1: Thank you, Kevin, for setting that up and taking care of that on Saturday.
0: Yeah, it was fun. We got a drum kit in here, 3 different amps, electric guitar, bass, acoustic guitar. It was cozy, but it was fun.
1: All right. Well, thanks for joining us on WVMO, and we will be back next week. Enjoy the fall festival, which I believe is happening this week here in Monona, and we'll see you on Wednesday. Thanks.
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from the 1975 album Let's Take It to the Stage, the music of George Clinton and the Gang, Funkadelic with Get Off Your Posterior and Jam. Once again, that is from Let's Take It to the Stage, and I welcome you to this edition of VMO After Dark. My name is Savage Scott. I am the host of Savage Radio, which airs Wednesday nights at 7. Thanks to Lefty Joe, I am here once again to give you some After Dark tunes, including that one. Recently, did you guys happen to go to the Sylvie like I did to see Gary Clark Jr.? That was a thunderous show. Absolutely loved it. This is one of the tracks performed that night. This is not a live track, but this is the song that he played, and that was really one of the more show-stopping moments in it. It is a song from his 2019 album called This Land. Here's Gary Clark Jr. with Feed the Babies.

0: Gary Clark Jr.'s Feed the Babies from his 2019 release entitled This Land. Now we're going to go from that studio track to an epic live track. The artist Fantastic Negrito has released an album on vinyl and streaming. I think there is a CD version coming. I hope there is. It is called Alive. It is essentially a double live album featuring him and his spectacular band, a 2026 release. Here's Fantastic Negrito with In the Pines.
1: You can strip a human being of his name, and you can strip a human being of his religion. You can trick a human being and make him think he has no dignity. You can never

0: Fantastic Negritos in the Pines from his 2026 release, Alive. From Fantastic Negrito, we are going to go all the way back to the year 1989 to when we were first introduced to the music of Lenny Kravitz. That year, he released his debut album, Let Love Rule, and as a one of the B-sides released at the time, he covered John Lennon's Cold Turkey and an extremely faithful version of that indeed. Here's Lenny Kravitz with Cold Turkey.
1: You guys ready? Mm-hmm.

Lenny Kravitz covering John Lennon's Cold Turkey, which is from the Let Love Rule sessions released back in 1989. And that is going to bring us close to the end of this edition of VMO After Dark. If you enjoyed this, I would love to have you for Savage Radio once again, which airs Wednesday nights at 7. Taking us out is an album that I have been waiting for a very, very long time. Erykah Badu has returned with her first album in 16 years. This is a collaborative album with The Alchemist. The album is called Before the World Blows, a 2026 release. This track is called Black Box. It features Kamasi Washington on it as well. And with that, let this take you into the night. Have a good evening, Monona.

Mega Man dream. Ozempic and promethazine make a man lean. Mars daddy jet lag make a bitch real mean. Turn into a meme, make a big scene. Broadcast it on the whole block live from the black box. Phone call, liberation or entrapment. Mercury in retrograde at midnight, all was well. But suddenly the box became engulfed with a beam of light. Somebody get some pussy tonight.

0: Yeah. This black box need a black ox. This black box is crack rocks, coded and COVID sponsored and hosted. Like checking the yes box on a love letter, they go together. Black box. Like Snoopy and Woodstock, they flew around. Never found black box when the plane went down. Ooh, codified and coded. Shame us now, shame us now. Black box is a dark place with no face. Thief in the night, no trace. Moving too fast in the slow pace. Back in the past, it was no race. Back up that ass, shake it fast with no haste.
1: You a fine motherfucker, won't you?
0: Yeah, black box can be a place of life and death, but outside in the air is where the portal is. Khadijah and Harriet on a golden chariot, flying high 9 ether above the dipper, while you greasing clippers, pleasing strippers. But if you need it quicker, weed and liquor, live on TikTok, blasted on the black.

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In 1942, Glenn Miller reported to the Army Air Forces. Miller volunteered for the Army because he wanted to do what he could to help the World War II effort. That very same day, Miller and his orchestra had the number one spot on the Billboard chart with I've Got a Gal in Kalamazoo.

1957, the number one song on the Billboard chart was Honeycomb by Jimmy Rogers. And that's today's WVMO Music History Moment. I'm Jeff Perry.

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1: Hi, I'm Bill Groff from Copps Avenue, and this is The Lake Loop. Before there were red states and blue states, there was Atlas of the Presidents. I used to check this book out from the library during election years when I was a youngster because each chapter about each president had a colorful map of the state-by-state vote in each election. In the earliest days, the states that voted for the Federalist candidate were red, and the Democratic-Republican states were blue. Yes, there used to be one party called the Democratic-Republicans, as anyone who watched Schoolhouse Rock can tell you. But don't take my word for it. I'm just a Bill. The 1824 map was so wacky with pink, purple, green, and orange states all getting a slice of the electoral pie that the major parties realigned to save democracy, not to mention cartography. Eventually, things settled down, and after the Whigs disappeared, the Atlas of the President's view of the country was green and orange? That's right. From the 1860s forward, the map was dominated by Republican states in orange and Democratic states in green. Whatever you think of Wisconsin being color-coded politically purple these days, it's probably better than whatever you'd get by mixing green and orange. Ever since I started collecting political buttons and bumper stickers as a teenager in the 1970s, Republicans favored red and Democrats blue. Not exclusively, but predominantly. Today, when Wisconsin is described as a purple state, it implies that individual voters have mixed political views. The media throw us all into the electoral blender, set it to politicize, and all they see is purple. If they looked closer, they'd realize that each of us in the blender were, are, and will remain the same shade of red or blue that we always were. Thanks for riding along on this segment of The Lake Loop. I'm Bill Groff. Until next time, on your left.

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I'm your host, Eric the Red. Tonight we're going to get cinematic, listening to some music. With organs, of course, as you hear behind my voice. That were parts of soundtracks over the years. And so, for instance, we've got behind me Quincy Jones with a track called Rev Logan from the movie They Call Me Mr. Tibbs. So after this, we're going to get into some Charles Erland, followed by a couple from Lalo Schifrin. Talk to you in a bit. Enjoy.

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The name of this show is Organized. I am your host, Eric the Red. Tonight we're getting cinematic. We're going to the movies. Here in Organized, we focus on the heaviest instrument known to man, that of course being the Hammond B3 organ. And naturally, an expressive instrument such as the Hammond B3 is, you know, commonly found in high-quality soundtrack albums, recordings throughout the years. I have to chuckle. Behind my voice, we're hearing the main theme from Hausu, or House, a very singular Japanese horror/comedy

throughout time. The first one was the theme from King Kong, the remake made in the 70s, a very funky, disco-y version of that, a product of its times. And after that, we heard the theme from the Steve McQueen classic Bullet. And we're going to wrap up this set with a couple from the movies of Rudy Ray Moore. If you didn't see the Netflix documentary a couple years ago, My Name is Dolomite, starring Eddie Murphy, it recounted Rudy Ray Moore, who began as an entertainer and a comedian, created a burgeoning DIY movie career. Very low budget, but super fun and funny, and certainly the music is a high point as well. So, enjoy. We'll hear a couple from the movie The Human Tornado.

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2: I'm here in the WVMO studios. I'm talking with Monona's Mayor Nancy Moore. The Monona Fall Festival is this Saturday from 10 to 3. It's got all the great events that people love at Winnequah Park, including the Hoot Hoot Hustle, the pie contest, the pumpkin carving contest. What a great occasion for friends and family to get together.
3: That's right. I'm looking forward to it. You know, the leaves are already popping. You can see especially a lot of the trees that are yellow now that have really popped all over town. Some of the reds are starting to come out, and it's only going to get better between now and this weekend.
2: Beautiful fall weather, changing of the leaves. Kids back in school. It's here. Fall
3: is
2: here.
3: I'm sure a few Halloween costumes should be a blast. Encourage people to come out.
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0: I should get one of those signs that says one of these days I'm gonna get organized.
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2: 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It's a joke.

Hey, you're listening to Organized at the Movies. Howdy out there to all those listening, including my old buddy Mike, rooting for the Brewers. Anyways, we started this set with from the movie Coffee, the blaxploitation classic with Pam Grier, Roy Ayers, and a song called Brawling Broads. And then after that, we heard a song called Conscious by Bernard Pretty Purdy. He put together a soundtrack for a softcore porno in the 70s called Leela. I don't know if you can find that on YouTube or elsewhere. Let's go back over to Japan for this next one. It's going to be another track from the soundtrack to Houseu. House. Check out the movie, especially since it's scary season here in early October. This one is simply called Eat. Little jazz fusion in the middle of your Japanese horror comedy. Enjoy!

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1: Orange jewelweed, the gem of late summer and early fall. Hi, this is Brian from the Aldo Leopold Nature Center with a friendly phenology update. Commonly referred to as spotted touch-me-not, orange jewelweed, an annual native, is blooming in wetland areas. Identified by its orange flowers that appear to glitter in the sunlight, orange jewelweed flowers are about 1 inch long and tubular in shape, with a large open mouth made of petals that are usually dark orange with red or brown dots. One petal forms the top lip, which is curved upward, and two fused petals form the lower lip, functioning as a landing pad for visiting insects. Touch-me-not refers to its elongated seed pods that, when ripe, can explode when touched, dispersing seeds in every direction. 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Visit us for a hike or take a walk around your neighborhood to see if you can spot these beautiful orange flowers. For more information about the Aldo Leopold Nature Center, please visit aldoleopoldnaturecenter.org and explore nature today.
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We're rounding the last curve here on this week's show, celebrating cinematic excellence in music featuring the Hammond B3. Doesn't really roll off your tongue, but it's almost midnight, and under my voice we're hearing Gert Wilden in orchestra. This is a compilation CD I got years ago called Schoolgirl Report and other music from sexy German films, 1968 to 1972. Very fun, playful stuff. That was Blues Party, and under my voice now is Hot Dance. Next, we're going to hear from Mr. Isaac Hayes, from his soundtrack to the movie Truck Turner, in which I believe he also acted. We are going to get the song Pursuit of the Pimp Mobile. Enjoy.

as we listen to the end of Pursuit of the Pimpmobile, trusting they catch him, it. Gonna wish you a farewell. This has been Eric the Red with Organized, an homage to the world's heaviest instrument, that of course being the Hammond B3. And I hope you enjoyed this week's episode of some cinematic popcorn classics. We're gonna round things out with a song called The Lions and the Cucumber from Vampiros Lesbos. I believe it was featured in the Pulp Fiction soundtrack. Enjoy. See you next time.

This is a test message from the Emergency Alert System originating from the State of Wisconsin Emergency Operations Center. If this had been an actual emergency, you would have been given official information, news, or instructions. This test is now concluded.

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1: 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On Friday at 8:15, Claudia Russell and the Folk Unlimited Orchestra are at Cafe Carpe. The orchestra are a Wisconsin-based quartet who've all been playing folk music for decades. Featuring Russell's angelic voice, the quartet will be playing songs from their upcoming album Rocket to the Moon, along with favorites from Russell and her husband writing partner.

0: partner and orchestra mate Bruce Kaplan's songbook. And experimental Chicago-based saxophonist Dave Rempis is joined by Bill Harris on drums and Jason Cambrian on piano at the North Street Cabaret on Friday at 8 as part of the ongoing Blue Stem Jazz series. On Saturday at 8, up-and-coming indie rock band Porchlight bring what they got from the Twin Cities to rock out the Majestic here in Madison and will be featuring songs from their debut album Hush. Fellow indie rock band Superhero do the honors as the opening act. Don't Spook the Horse describe their sound as high-energy acoustic roots music from the Midwest, and we detect no lies in that statement. Head down to Burnell's on Saturday at 8 and find out for yourself. Spearheaded by the musical prowess of two Gregs, Greg Cahill's legendary banjo playing and Greg Blake's award-winning vocals, Special Consensus has been entertaining crowds with top-notch bluegrass for over 50 years, and they bring their act to the Stoughton Opera House at 7:30 on Saturday. Madison Bach musicians are playing three of Bach's church cantatas, along with the sunnier Violin Concerto in E Major, at the Holy Wisdom Monastery in Middleton at 7:30 on Saturday. Trio Soleil perform absolutely charming French tunes, jazz standards, and creative covers of musicians like Lucinda Williams and Tom Waits, and promise cognac-infused jazzicana with a Crescent City tinge. You can get yourself a taste at the North Street Cabaret at 7 on Saturday. That's it for this weekend's music scene from WVMO, where we live to hear it live.
1: I'm Joe Martin from the VMO Show. I'm here in the WVMO studios. I'm talking with Monona's mayor, Nancy Moore. The Monona Fall Festival is this Saturday from 10 to 3. It's got all the great events that people love at Winnequa Park, including the Hoot Hoot Hustle, the pie contest, the pumpkin carving contest. What a great occasion for friends and family to get together.
2: That's right. I'm looking forward to it. You know, the leaves are already popping. You can see especially a lot of the trees that are yellow now that have really popped all over town. Some of the reds are starting to come out, and it's only going to get better between now and this weekend.
1: Beautiful fall weather, changing of the leaves, kids back in school. It's here. Fall is here.
2: I'm sure a few Halloween costumes should be a blast. Encourage people to come out.
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1: Hi, I'm Steve Martinelli, and this is a Monona Grove Sports Showcase. The 2013 Monona Grove football team had a perfect 14-0 record on their way to winning the state championship, but surprisingly, they don't hold the school record for most consecutive wins. The claim for a 15-game streak is held by the 1977 state champs. Their record was 10-0, but was bookended by two wins ending the 76 season and a three-win start to 78. The story of the 77 team is well known, so let's talk about the other two. Since I graduated with the 76 bunch, I'll tell you about them first. Great things were expected by the 1976 Silver Eagles. The defense was stifling, allowing only a single touchdown to five opponents, while the offense was led by Conference Player of the Year, Tim Olson. Olson led the Badger Conference in rushing and scoring, despite missing one game entirely, plus parts of several others. The only slip-up in MG's first five games was a tight 7-0 loss to eventual conference champs, Sun Prairie. Their downfall was a 19-13 overtime loss to Fort Atkinson. The team battled back to win games against Stoughton and Jefferson, thus salvaging third place. However, they laid the groundwork for the 77 team to win 10 straight, including MG's first state championship. After 12 consecutive wins, the 78 team had lofty goals. They began the season with three consecutive victories before running up against nemesis Fort Atkinson, who once again derailed the MG season by a tight score of 21-19. Deja vu all over again. In case you were wondering who beat MG in 2012 and 2014, limiting the 2013 streak to 14 games, in both games it was the Mount Hope Barneville Vikings. Who did you think it would be? Fort Atkinson again? I'm Steve Martinelli, and I'll see you at the game.
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2: I'm here in the WVMO studios learning more about Monona today, and I'm asking Mayor Nancy Moore about what happened at the most recent city council meeting on Monday, October 5th. One thing that happened, approval of the 2025 financial audit. Can you tell us who does the audit and what did the audit reveal?
3: That's right. So we have an independent audit every year, like any good business or government entity. We have a financial audit done independently. They're contracted by the city of Monona. They come in and paw over all of our documents and all of our processes and procedures around how we manage our finances. And ultimately, they come out with what's referred to as a management letter that states what they found the condition of all those documents to be based on what's referred to as GAAP principles, which stands for Generally Accepted Accounting Practices.
2: So what did their GAAP report report?
3: The GAAP report, first of all, we received very high marks for our financial management overall. We have a strong reserve fund so that if emergencies come up, we have the resources to be able to address those emergencies. And there were no substantial recommendations for improvement in terms of our overall processes and procedures.
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4: Hello, Monona. My name is Caitlin.
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4: 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Instead of going door-to-door, you'll travel the high school parking lot getting candy and other goodies from high school students right from the trunk of their car.
5: The trunk-or-treat will take place on Sunday, October 25th from 1 p.m. to 3 p.m. This event is open to the public and all are welcome to attend. 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
4: Again, that's Sunday, October 25th from 1 p.m. to 3 p.m. in the Monona Grove High School parking lot near the football field. 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My name is Caitlin.
5: And my name is Owen.
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1: Today's special is Memphis Soul Stew. We sell so much of this, people wonder what we put in it. We're going to tell you right now. 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
1: This is Mary Merle from Winnequa Road with the Monona Bird Report. The piping plover holds a unique status in Wisconsin. It is our only federally endangered native breeding bird. These adorable little shorebirds need large open sand beaches for nesting, which is why they've been drawn to the Great Lakes. But unfortunately for the plovers, humans treasure this habitat just as much. Once there were as many as 800 nesting pairs throughout the region, but by 1990, that number had dropped to just 12, with zero nests in Wisconsin. Now, after four decades of dedicated conservation efforts involving universities, government agencies, conservation groups, and hundreds of volunteers, their numbers are finally bouncing back. This year was a banner season. 99 breeding pairs nested across the Great Lakes region, producing 184 fledged chicks. 12 of those nests were in Wisconsin. One was on Wisconsin Point in Superior, the first time the plovers have nested there in 49 years. The recovery goal for the Great Lakes piping plover is 150 breeding pairs. So, although there's still work to do, we're well on our way. You probably won't spot a piping plover on the shores of Lake Monona, but I share their story as a powerful reminder of how much federal protection combined with local dedication can achieve for our native birds. This is Mary Merle with the Monona Bird Report, and I'm glad that WVMO cares about birds.

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1: 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And we're Smith & Jackson. 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

0: Do you like having your face melted, but also music that reminds you of the soft life at Nana's house? 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
1: I'm Joe Martin from the VMO show. I'm here in the WVMO studios with Monona's Mayor Nancy Moore, and I'm learning more about Monona today. Nancy, you were invited to Dane County's 2027 budget unveiling. The county executive, Melissa Agard, asked you to speak on the topic of affordable housing. Congratulations on that invitation. Tell us a little bit about the event and the content of your remarks.
2: Sure. So Dane County has four pillars in its recently approved strategic plan. And one of those pillars is delivering community services. Part of delivering community services is a housing fund specifically for affordable housing. Listeners may know that on our southeast corner, we began a development of high-quality affordable housing with Broadway lofts and townhomes. We've talked about that months ago now. It's a complex of 63 apartments and 12 townhomes. You know, North Point, the developer, I think best described affordable housing when they said it was like making lasagna. It requires layer upon layer upon layer of financing and also other kinds of support like social services for the residents that live there. Dane County was instrumental in the first complex, the townhomes and lofts that are on Broadway, that southeast corner now, and a second building, which is going to be for seniors, is under construction. Dane County was also critical to that development that's happening. And a third building is under consideration as we speak. So this is literally

0: literally transforming into a whole neighborhood of fantastic new housing, multi-generational, with a little bit of commercial component to it as well, all of which has been supported by Dane County, which is why they asked me to come and speak about that, because affordable housing, as I indicated, is very challenging. And Dane County's support immediately gave the project credibility, and it inspired others to lean in, including our very local community banks here in Monona that are also part of the financial puzzle as well.
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2: Hi, this is Katie Walker from your Monona Fire Department, and I'm inviting you to our open house here at the fire station on October 10th from 12 to 3. 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The open house is open during the Monona Fall Festival, so stop here on your way to the park and say hi. We'll have hot dogs and many other goodies for you to enjoy as part of your day.
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1: A young cowboy named Billy Joe grew restless on the farm. 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

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He laughed and kissed his mom and said, "Your Billy Joe's a man. I can shoot as quick and straight as anybody can.

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1: Hi, I'm Bill Groff from Copps Avenue, and this is The Lake Loop. Before there were red states and blue states, there was Atlas of the Presidents. I used to check this book out from the library during election years when I was a youngster because each chapter about each president had a colorful map of the state-by-state vote in each election. In the earliest days, the states that voted for the Federalist candidate were red, and the Democratic-Republican states were blue. Yes, there used to be one party called the Democratic-Republicans, as anyone who watched Schoolhouse Rock can tell you. But don't take my word for it. I'm just a Bill. The 1824 map was so wacky with pink, purple, green, and orange states all getting a slice of the electoral pie that the major parties realigned to save democracy, not to mention cartography. Eventually, things settled down, and after the Whigs disappeared, the Atlas of the President's view of the country was green and orange? That's right. From the 1860s forward, the map was dominated by Republican states in orange and Democratic states in green. Whatever you think of Wisconsin being color-coded politically purple these days, it's probably better than whatever you'd get by mixing green and orange. Ever since I started collecting political buttons and bumper stickers as a teenager in the 1970s, Republicans favored red and Democrats blue, not exclusively, but predominantly. Today, when Wisconsin is described as a purple state, it implies that individual voters have mixed political views. The media throw us all into the electoral blender, set it to politicize, and all they see is purple. If they looked closer, they'd realize that each of us in the blender were, are, and will remain the same shade of red or blue that we always were. Thanks for riding along on this segment of The Lake Loop. I'm Bill Groff. Until next time, on your left.
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I remember when I met Carl Martin. It must have been a dozen years ago. This wise old gent was gray and bent, but his eyes had a fiery glow. He was born April Fool's Day of 1906 near Big Stone Gap, VA. He could play a little fiddle and some blues guitar that he'd picked up along the way. But Jethro, once he put his hands on the

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Along with Ted Bogan and Howard Armstrong, they were the best string band I ever did see. Now for 50-odd years, they played rent parties, roadhouses, concerts, and festivals too. At the drop of a hat, these three black cats would play you every song they knew. It was Lady Be Good and the Barnyard Dance and the Ice Cream Freezer Blues. Now they'd trot the oldest chestnuts out and make everyone sound brand new. And little white boys with their shiny guitars would follow right along at their heels. They learned all the words and they learned all the chords, but they never did learn how it feels. Now one night I asked Carl where he got the fire, and he said, "Steve, you gotta understand. If you wanna be someone, you better have some fun, and you better get it while you can.

sorry then. It doesn't matter if you're rich or poor, and it's the same for a woman or a man. From the cradle to the crypt is a mighty short trip, so you better get it while you can. Carl always had a way to make the good times roll when the rest of us weren't so sure. He'd just pick out the prettiest woman in the room, and then he'd sing every song to her. Now one night back east, when the gig was done, there was an all-night blowout jam. We played and we sang and we drank for hours until the sun came up again. It was blues and ballads, ragtime, Dixieland, swing, some old-time show tunes, and then Carl Martin sang some songs nobody else knew, and some I haven't heard since then. But right before dawn, he did two more songs just to separate the strong from the faint. It was a red-hot rendition of the Old Pine Tree and a double-time version of the Saints, with the mandolin behind his head. When he was done, those of us who could still breathe took off our hats to that man. Carl had played everybody under the table that night, and he said, "You better get it while you can." It was, "You better get it while you can. You better get it while you can. If you wait too long, it'll all be gone, and you'll be sorry then. It doesn't matter if you're rich or poor, and it's the same for a woman or a man. From the cradle to the crypt is a mighty short trip, so you better get it while you can." You know, Carl and his buddies never got too far. When he died, Martin didn't have a dime. He was a little behind in his payments and a little bit ahead of his time. Last week, some so-called musicians stayed up real late and burned one down. The liquor kept coming, so we kept strumming till a minute or two before dawn. There were those who stayed and those who faded, but soon I was left all alone. Now, I don't believe in ghosts, but I could swear I heard Carl Martin singing one more song. It went, "You better get it while you can. You better get it while you can. If you wait too long, it'll all be gone. You'll be sorry then. It doesn't matter if you're rich or poor, and it's the same for a woman or a man. From the cradle to the crypt is a mighty short trip, so you better get it while you can."

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2: I am here in the WVMO studios learning more about Monona with Monona's Mayor Nancy Moore. The most recent city council meeting took place on Monday, October 5th. A highlight there was the first reading of the capital budget. What is the capital budget, and what is a first read? What does that mean?
3: So we have two budgets in the city of Monona, one being the capital budget and the other being our operating budget. The capital budget is for larger projects or equipment for which we need to borrow. So the street work that we do, like the rebuilding of Tonawanda Trail that we just did this year, bridge replacements, park renovations, police and fire equipment and vehicles, equipment for public works or parks, all of those bigger items that last us a long time are part of the capital budget.
2: So kind of in, very generally, the operating budget is people and the capital budget is stuff?
3: That's right. That's right. Yeah, absolutely. And I would say that the operating budget has a little more than people in that it's what the departments need on an annual basis to operate. Everything from office supplies to professional development to salaries and benefits, marketing. I mean, there's all sorts of things that are kind of an annual, what it takes us to run the show for a year.
2: We know what a capital budget is. What's a first read?
3: So a first read is the first of two times that the city council hears about something. So if something is new business to the council. In the case of the capital budget, it's a little bit different in that before we get to first read, there's another term. It's called committee of the whole. And that's when the staff presents their priorities for the capital budget to give the council an opportunity to not only soak it all up, but to ask some initial questions before we even get to first read.
2: You've done that committee of the whole work. Then you assemble a preliminary capital budget.
3: That's right.
2: And that's brought to the council. Now the council is going to have more opportunities to ask questions before a final vote is taken.
3: That's right.
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1: 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Hi, this is Brian from the Aldo Leopold Nature Center with a friendly phenology update. New England asters are blooming, adding purple patches of fresh daisy-like blooms to the prairie landscape. A member of the aster family, this native perennial grows between 3 and 7 feet tall. Its composite flower head usually blooms in rich purple hues, but its color can vary from lavender to pink and from white to deep blue, depending on the variety. A great nectar plant, because of its long autumn bloom period, New England aster is often visited by migrating monarchs. It can be found in moist, sunny prairies, along country roads, or even in your neighbor's garden, from now until late October. 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
1: Hello, and welcome to the Wellness Tip of the Day. I'm health writer Sarah Moran from the Frostwoods neighborhood. I'd like to share a quick and easy way to calm your

0: body and mind using your breath. This method is simple. Just breathe in through your nose for a certain count, and then breathe out through your nose or mouth for a longer count. In other words, you just need to make your exhale longer than your inhale. So for example, if you breathe in through your nose to a count of 4, then you'd breathe out for a count of 6 or 8. So it's like this. Inhale, 2, 3, 4. Now exhale, 2, 3, 4, 5, 6. If it's comfortable for you, you can also try holding your breath at the top of the inhale. So with this example, you would breathe in through your nose to a count of 4, then hold the breath for 2 to 4 counts, and then breathe out for a count of 6 or 8. Even a couple minutes of this type of breathing can help you get out of a stress cycle. You can practice it throughout the day, in a moment, and any time that you start to feel tension or stress rising. I'm Sarah, and I'm glad WVMO cares about wellness. Here's wishing you true health and lasting joy. Take care.
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Yeah. Everybody's waiting on that rise.

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Now some of y'all never been down south too much. I'm gonna tell you a little bit about this so that you understand what I'm talking about. Down there we have a plant that grows out in the woods and the fields. Looks something like a turnip green. Everybody calls it poke salad. 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Used to know a girl lived down there and she'd go out in the evenings and pick her a mess of it. 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They did all right.

Richard Spafford. Straight razor tote moment. Lord, I must pick my mess up.

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1: Got a minute? Here's what's going on around Monona. Tomorrow night, the undefeated Monona Grove Silver Eagles football team travels to Wanakee to take on the Warriors for a 7 o'clock kickoff time. Only two games left. Next weekend, October 16th, they'll be at home to finish the regular season against DeForest for homecoming. Also happening this weekend, the Monona Fall Festival is happening all Saturday. That means it's the Hoot Hoot Hustle, a pie baking competition, craft fair, petting zoo, hay wagon rides. 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
2: I'm here in the WVMO studios learning more about Monona today, and I'm asking Mayor Nancy Moore about what happened at the most recent city council meeting on Monday, October 5th. One thing that happened, approval of the 2025 financial audit. Can you tell us who does the audit and what did the audit reveal?
3: That's right. So we have an independent audit every year, like any good business or government entity. We have a financial audit done independently. They're contracted by the city of Monona. They come in and paw over all of our documents and all of our processes and procedures around how we manage our finances. And ultimately, they come out with what's referred to as a management letter that states what they found the condition of all those documents to be based on what's referred to as GAAP principles, which stands for Generally Accepted Accounting Practices.
2: So what did their GAAP report report?
3: The GAAP report, first of all, we received very high marks for our financial management overall. And we have a strong reserve fund so that if emergencies come up, we have the resources to be able to address those emergencies. And there were no substantial recommendations for improvement in terms of our overall processes and procedures.
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And I was out on the road late at night. I seen my pretty Alice in every headlight. Alice, Dallas, Alice.

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1: 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So-

0: And in 1985, Bruno Mars was born. His real name is Pete Hernandez. And that's today's WVMO Music History Moment. I'm Jeff Perry.
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2: I'm here in the WVMO studios. I'm talking with Monona's Mayor Nancy Moore. The Monona Fall Festival is this Saturday from 10 to 3. It's got all the great events that people love at Winnequah Park, including the Hoot Hoot Hustle, the Pie Contest, the Pumpkin Carving Contest. What a great occasion for friends and family to get together.
3: That's right. I'm looking forward to it. You know, the leaves are already popping. You can see especially a lot of the trees that are yellow now that have really popped all over town. Some of the reds are starting to come out, and it's only going to get better between now and this weekend.
2: Beautiful fall weather, changing of the leaves. Kids back in school. It's here. Fall
3: is
2: here.
3: I'm sure a few Halloween costumes should be a blast. Encourage people to come out.
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1: Got a minute? Here's what's going on around Monona. Tomorrow night, the undefeated Monona Grove Silver Eagles football team travels to Wanakee to take on the Warriors for a 7 o'clock kickoff time. Only two games left. Next weekend, October 16th, they'll be at home to finish the regular season against DeForest for homecoming. Also happening this weekend, the Monona Fall Festival is happening all Saturday. That means it's the Hoot Hoot Hustle, a pie baking competition, craft fair, petting zoo, hay wagon rides. 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

You know, where people play games with the night. God, it was too hot to sleep. I followed the sound of a jukebox coming from up the levee. All of a sudden, I could hear somebody whistling from right behind me. I turned around and she said,

Take a picture of this. The fields are empty. Abandoned 59 Chevy. Laying in the back seat, listening to Little Willie John. Yeah, it's when time stood still. You know, I think I'm gonna go down to Madam X and let her read my mind. She said that voodoo stuff don't do

0: Wait, did you hear that?
1: Oh, this is sure stirring up some ghosts for me. She said there's one thing you gotta learn, is not to be afraid of it. I said, no, I like it. I like it, it's good. She said, you like it now, but you'll learn to love it later.

0: 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Since October is Fire Prevention Month, we'll talk about how the Monona Fire Department balances firefighting with fire education, and we'll cover tips on how you can help keep your family safe. 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

0: This is Elisa, pastor from St. Stephen's on Pheasant Hill Road. 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
1: I'm Joe Martin from the VMO show. I'm here in the WVMO studios talking with Monona's mayor, Nancy Moore. We've got an election coming up on Tuesday, November 3rd. Absentee ballots are already being collected and the drop box is open. Tell us what we need to know about our election coming up on Tuesday, November 3rd.
2: Well, first and foremost, we would encourage people to check their registration. And the easiest way to do that is by calling City Hall or by going to myvote.wi.gov. The second thing is we want people to know that in-person early voting begins on October 20th right here at City Hall and goes through October 30th. And that's 8 to 5, same hours as City Hall. You can just walk in the door. There'll be the voting booths right here along with the ballots. So you can vote during that time period. There's also going to be special hours on October 24, which is Saturday, from 8 a.m. to noon for those people that have difficulty coming during the working hours during the week.
1: On November 3rd itself, we have our usual polling places. People will need to bring their ID to their regular polling place.
2: That's absolutely right. People should always have their ID. And if anybody did request an absentee ballot, they might have already received it in the mail or are about to receive it in the mail. It can always be dropped back to City Hall. You should bring it yourself. It shouldn't be dropped by somebody else. You can also drop it in the drop box, which is right here at City Hall. We would encourage people not to use USPS just because the United States Postal Service is telling people to stick it in the mail at least 2 weeks out just to guarantee that it might get there. And even then, you know, that's quite a ways out. So really, we would encourage people to use the drop box, drop it by City Hall, show up at Election Day with your ID. You can register to vote online. You can register in person at City Hall. You can register the day, Election Day. I want to express my gratitude to City Clerk Chrissy Call and all of our election workers at St. Stephen's and the Community Center. They do a fantastic job.
1: We're all very proud here in Monona that most Mononans vote.
2: 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Always in the 90%, and especially on big elections.
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3: 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If you-

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1: This is Mary Merle from Winnequa Road with the Monona Bird Report. The piping plover holds a unique status in Wisconsin. It is our only federally endangered native breeding bird. These adorable little shorebirds need large open sand beaches for nesting, which is why they've been drawn to the Great Lakes. But unfortunately for the plovers, humans treasure this habitat just as much. Once there were as many as 800 nesting pairs throughout the region, but by 1990, that number had dropped to just 12, with zero nests in Wisconsin. Now, after four decades of dedicated conservation efforts involving universities, government agencies, conservation groups, and hundreds of volunteers, their numbers are finally bouncing back. This year was a banner season. 99 breeding pairs nested across the Great Lakes region, producing 184 fledged chicks. 12 of those nests were in Wisconsin. One was on Wisconsin Point in Superior, the first time the plovers have nested there in 49 years. The recovery goal for the Great Lakes piping plover is 150 breeding pairs. So, although there's still work to do, we're well on our way. You probably won't spot a piping plover on the shores of Lake Monona, but I share their story as a powerful reminder of how much federal protection combined with local dedication can achieve for our native birds. This is Mary Merle with the Monona Bird Report, and I'm glad that WVMO cares about birds.
2: Hello, this is Lily,
3: Lila,
4: Savannah,
5: and Nola.
2: We are seniors at Monona Grove High School here to introduce our HOSA Community Awareness Project, Anxiety in Adolescence.
3: HOSA is an organization for high schoolers going into health careers.
5: We decided to raise awareness for anxiety in adolescence because we feel many children are impacted by anxiety, yet there's little available support and resources for children and their families.
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3: Lila,
4: Savannah,
5: and Nola. 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
4: We look forward to the upcoming year. Thank you.
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0: Tune in to 98.7 WVMO this Sunday at 2 p.m. for another edition of Second Sunday, a variety radio hour brought to you by Audio for the Arts. This month we'll be featuring Work, that's W-U-R-K, in anticipation of their October 16th show at the Barrymore Theater Workestra. Work with a massive horn section of the DB Orchestra.
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2: I'm here in the WVMO studios. I'm talking with Monona's mayor, Nancy Moore. We're talking more about the most recent city council meeting that took place on Monday, October 5th. Nancy, we've talked about the generalities of the capital budget and the first read. Let's dive in a little bit more. What are some of the big items in the upcoming capital budget?
3: One would be Wallace Avenue, which needs to be reconstructed, just like we did with Tonawanda this last year. Wallace is in tough shape, and there are water mains under Wallace, cast iron water mains, which are those old water mains that we've occasionally had problems with that we know need to come out as well. So that's one of the biggies. Perhaps the biggest one, which is actually not paid for by general obligation borrowing, but paid for by what's called land dedication fees, is the design and construction of a new park that's going to go on by the development that's happening by Topgolf. And then another big project was the replacement of the

0: agreed, but hopefully the vote. And what will happen is that between the 5th and the 14th, alders have been requested to submit any amendments they would like considered on the 19th, and then we'll discuss any amendments. We vote on the amendments first, and then on an overall final budget based on whatever happens with those amendments.
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2: WVMO thanks its local music partners, including the Stoughton Opera House, an historic, municipally owned, and independently programmed venue located in the heart of downtown Stoughton. The Opera House welcomed 31,250 people to nearly 80 shows during its 2025-2026 season, generating an estimated $3.5 million in local economic activity. More information about upcoming shows and about how you can become a member of the Stoughton Opera House can be found at stoughtonoperahouse.com.

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1: Got a minute? Here's what's going on around Monona. Tomorrow night, the undefeated Monona Grove Silver Eagles football team travels to Wanakee to take on the Warriors for a 7 o'clock kickoff time. Only two games left. Next weekend, October 16th, they'll be at home to finish the regular season against DeForest for homecoming. Also happening this weekend, the Monona Fall Festival is happening all Saturday. That means it's the Hoot Hoot Hustle, a pie baking competition, craft fair, petting zoo, hay wagon rides. 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
2: A big shout out to Barbara Bressler of North Street in Madison. 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The Real BJ Watt, in honor of Tom Tuber. 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
3: Hi, this is Mike from the Arbor Hills Apartment Homes with a moment for Monona on WVMO. And being totally blind, I was not aware of the iconic image of the Beatles crossing Abbey Road on the Abbey Road album. Anyway, that particular image would not have been possible without the mindful attention of the drivers obeying the crossing guard. So when our future rock stars of Monona are crossing the street, please make sure you're paying attention and following the directions of our uniform crossing guards. If a crossing guard tells you to stop, the law says you must stop not less than 10 feet from the crossing and until the crossing guard gives you the okay to proceed. This has been a public service message from 98.7 WVMO.

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1: Hi, I'm Bill Groff from Copps Avenue, and this is The Lake Loop. Before there were red states and blue states, there was Atlas of the Presidents. I used to check this book out from the library during election years when I was a youngster because each chapter about each president had a colorful map of the state-by-state vote in each election. In the earliest days, the states that voted for the Federalist candidate were red, and the Democratic-Republican states were blue. Yes, there used to be one party called the Democratic-Republicans, as anyone who watched Schoolhouse Rock can tell you. But don't take my word for it. I'm just a Bill. The 1824 map was so wacky with pink, purple, green, and orange states all getting a slice of the electoral pie that the major parties realigned to save democracy, not to mention cartography. Eventually, things settled down, and after the Whigs disappeared, the Atlas of the President's view of the country was green and orange? That's right. From the 1860s forward, the map was dominated by Republican states in orange and Democratic states in green. Whatever you think of Wisconsin being color-coded politically purple these days, it's probably better than whatever you'd get by mixing green and orange. Ever since I started collecting political buttons and bumper stickers as a teenager in the 1970s, Republicans favored red and Democrats blue. Not exclusively, but predominantly. Today, when Wisconsin is described as a purple state, it implies that individual voters have mixed political views. The media throw us all into the electoral blender, set it to politicize, and all they see is purple. If they looked closer, they'd realize that each of us in the blender were, are, and will remain the same shade of red or blue that we always were. Thanks for riding along on this segment of The Lake Loop. I'm Bill Groff. Until next time, on your left.
2: WVMO thanks its partners in the local music community, including the Stoughton Opera House. The Opera House fall season is underway with upcoming performances in October from Special Consensus, Jeffrey Foucault with Whitney Mann, Davina and the Vagabonds, and the Arcadian Wild. Tickets and information about these shows and about the Opera House Music Appreciation Series on Mondays at 3 p.m. can be found at stoughtonoperahouse.com.

0: Thank you so much. Thank you. Too kind. The Cashbox Kings doing the Cashbox Boogie live at the King Club.
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It's 987 Countdown to Country on 98.7 WVMO. Sure glad to be with you here live in the studio this morning. And, you know, we just took a trip out west, and we're both Westerners. I'm actually a Wyoming native, and my wife was born in Boulder, Colorado. And one of the things that we found in this trip, even though we were in the Montana Rockies and Wyoming some, the mountains have a profound effect on you. One of the things that I still do is in my head, north, south, east, and west are where the mountains are over there on my west side. At any rate, so I got home and I was kind of thinking, well, gee, what am I going to do for a show this week? And I thought, well, let's just look into the record collection and see what we have in terms of mountains. Well, it turns out I have a ton of mostly country mountain songs, and so that's what we're going to do today. We're going to listen to some performers who are singing songs about mountains or songs that have mountain in the title or that sort of thing. And how could you not get that started with anything but John Denver? Here's John Denver to do Rocky Mountain High.

That was Steve Earle with the Del McCurry Band doing his song "The Mountain," and there's some interesting covers of that song. We might even hear one of those next week. You're listening to 987 Countdown to Country with me, Jody McCann. I'm here virtually every Thursday from 10 to 11, playing you a little roots country music. And this morning we're reflecting on my recent car trip. We were out west for almost 3 weeks, and the mountains have a profound effect on you. So that song was about the mountain, and everything we're playing today is about the mountains. We started the set with John Denver doing a Rocky Mountain High, and then Ian Tyson did Montana Waltz. And those of you who are in my generation may remember Ian and Sylvia, and that Ian Tyson is

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1: This is Greg from the Lost Creek neighborhood with this weekend's music scene. On Friday at 8:15, Claudia Russell and the Folk Unlimited Orchestra are at Cafe Carpet. The orchestra are a Wisconsin-based quartet who've all been playing folk music for decades. Featuring Russell's angelic voice, the quartet will be playing songs from their upcoming album Rocket to the Moon, along with favorites from Russell and her husband, writing partner, and orchestra mate Bruce Kaplan's songbook. An experimental Chicago-based saxophonist, Dave Rempis, is joined by Bill Harris on drums and Jason Cambrian on piano at the North Street Cabaret on Friday at 8 as part of the ongoing Blue Stem Jazz series. On Saturday at 8, up-and-coming indie rock band Porchlight bring what they got from the Twin Cities to rock out the Majestic here in Madison and will be featuring songs from their debut album Hush. Fellow indie rock band Superhero do the honors as the opening act. Don't Spook the Horse describe their sound as high-energy acoustic roots music from the Midwest, and we detect no lies in that statement. Head down to Burnell's on Saturday at 8 and find out for yourself. Spearheaded by the musical prowess of two Gregs, Greg Cahill's legendary banjo playing and Greg Blake's award-winning vocals, Special Consensus has been entertaining crowds with top-notch bluegrass for over 50 years, and they bring their act to the Stoughton Opera House at 7:30 on Saturday. Madison Bach musicians are playing three of Bach's church cantatas, along with the sunnier Violin Concerto in E Major, at the Holy Wisdom Monastery in Middleton at 7:30 on Saturday. Trio Soleil perform absolutely charming French tunes, jazz standards, and creative covers of musicians like Lucinda Williams and Tom Waits, and promise cognac-infused jazzicana with a Crescent City tinge. You can get yourself a taste at the North Street Cabaret at 7 on Saturday. That's it for this weekend's music scene from WVMO, where we live to hear it live.
2: This is Lori from the Monona Senior Center. A look at the 2026 midterm elections is our scholarly scoop program for Friday, October 9th at 9:30 a.m. Barry Burden is professor of political science and director of the Elections Research Center at the University of Wisconsin-Madison. Burden's research and teaching focus on U.S. elections, political parties, public opinion, representation, and the U.S. Congress. His recent research examines aspects of election administration and voter participation. The presentation will illuminate historic election patterns in midterm elections, factors unique to the 2026 environment, and what it all means for this year's congressional elections. 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Call us at 608-222-3415 to register, and you can also check out our October newsletter, The Monona Senior Connection, for more information.

You're listening to 987 Countdown to Country on WVMO, and we are playing songs about mountains and mountain music and that sort of thing. Here's one. This song is way too long for radio, so we're going to put it by itself. This is Dolly Parton from her 2001 album called Little Sparrow. This is Mountain Angel.

Some say that it had died. They say it's just as well as it had been the devil's child. They say good conquers evil, but here evil won the prize.

0: Oh, that was Dolly Parton with her song Mountain Angel. You're listening to 987 Countdown to Country, and we're doing country songs about mountains. And the rest of this set, we're going to be a little on the bluegrassy side. I don't know if Towns Van Zandt's really bluegrassy, but he's singing about the Blue Ridge Mountains. So this is from a unheard studio sessions called Sunshine Boy, recorded in 2013. Here's Towns Van Zandt.
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0: That was Ricky Skaggs here on 987 Countdown to Country. That was Carolina Mountain Home, kind of a bluegrass section, I guess, of this today's show about mountains and mountain songs. And after we heard Dolly Parton, we started the set with Townes Van Zandt doing Blue Ridge Mountains, and then the Stanley Brothers did Mountain Pickin', and I want make sure everybody knows that's from 65 years ago. That album was recorded in 1961. And then we heard Sierra Hull do Mountain Strings, and that was actually produced by Joe Mullins, who we heard earlier. And then the Steel Wheels did Mountain Quake. We have, we're going to find out what's going on around Monona, and then we'll get back for our last short set of music.
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2: Got a minute? Here's what's going on around Monona. Tomorrow night, the undefeated Monona Grove Silver Eagles football team travels to Wanakee to take on the Warriors for a 7 o'clock kickoff time. Only two games left. Next weekend, October 16th, they'll be at home to finish the regular season against DeForest for homecoming. Also happening this weekend, the Monona Fall Festival is happening all Saturday. That means it's the Hoot Hoot Hustle, a pie baking competition, craft fair, petting zoo, hay wagon rides. 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
3: 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Here's some of what you'll be hearing soon.

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And you're listening to 987 Countdown to Country on WVMO. Sure glad you're listening along this morning. Want to thank you for listening. And we're playing songs about mountains. And this next song is off an album called High Country Snows. And Dan Fogelberg's really known more as a rocker, but this is a country-flavored album, and I just like the whole album. Here's Mountain Pass.

That was Chris Stapleton, Mountains of My Mind. Thanks for listening. As I normally do, I think I'll let you know the last couple of songs we're going out with. We're going to hear Brendan Lee do North to Alaska, and that's that old wide mountain a little southeast of Nome. And then Towns Van Zandt will do Colorado Girl, and I'll send that out to my Colorado girl. Have a good week. We'll see you next week. Here's Brendan Lee.

0: 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Since October is Fire Prevention Month, we'll talk about how the Monona Fire Department balances firefighting with fire education. 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
2: I'm here in the WVMO studios learning more about Monona today, and I'm asking Mayor Nancy Moore about what happened at the most recent city council meeting on Monday, October 5th. One thing that happened, approval of the 2025 financial audit. Can you tell us who does the audit and what did the audit reveal?
3: That's right. So we have an independent audit every year, like any good business or government entity. We have a financial audit done independently. They're contracted by the city of Monona. They come in and paw over all of our documents and all of our processes and procedures around how we manage our finances. And ultimately, they come out with what's referred to as a management letter that states what they found the condition of all those documents to be based on what's referred to as GAAP principles, which stands for Generally Accepted Accounting Practices.
2: So what did their GAAP report report?
3: The GAAP report, first of all, we received very high marks for our financial management overall. And we have a strong reserve fund so that if emergencies come up, we have the resources to be able to address those emergencies. And there were no substantial recommendations for improvement in terms of our overall processes and procedures.
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4: Hi. This is Brianna, Deputy Clerk for the City of Monona. Absentee ballots are now in the mail, and the City of Monona ballot drop box is open for receiving the November 3rd general election ballots. If you'd like to vote absentee by mail, the deadline to request an absentee ballot is October 29th. And if you'd prefer to vote during in-person absentee, that begins October 20th at Monona City Hall. If you need to request an absentee ballot, register to vote, or just have questions about voting, information is available online at myvote.wi.gov.

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0: Tune in to 98.7 WBMO this Sunday at 2 p.m. for another edition of Second Sunday. We'll be featuring Work, that's W-U-R-K, in anticipation of their October 16th Barrymore show, Workestra.
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3: Hey, welcome to the VMO show. My name is Jeff Robbins, and I am pleased to be joined today by the Monona Fire Department Chief, Jerry McMullen. Jerry, how are you doing today?
4: I am doing great. How are you today?
3: I'm doing fine. Thanks for being here today. Appreciate your time.
4: Absolutely.
3: So we'll get right into it. October is Fire Prevention Month. What does the Monona Fire Department do to recognize Fire Prevention Month?
4: Fire Prevention Week gives us a chance to focus on a specific topic. This year it's lithium-ion battery charging safety. It's a pretty significant amount of fires in the last couple years due to the proliferation of lithium-ion batteries throughout society right now. We'll also be doing our open house this weekend. We have one every year during Fire Prevention Week, so okay. We'll be hosting our open house here at the station.
3: Well, tell me more about the lithium batteries. These are batteries that are in people's phones?
4: Phones, laptops, e-bikes, e-scooters, they're everywhere. They can pose a significant fire risk if they're not charged properly. People, for better or worse, are on their phones all the time.
3: Sure.
4: tend to fall asleep with their phones charging, and they end up getting covered up, like by blankets, pillows, and it overheats the batteries. And that's the cause of most cell phone fires, is they get there's too much heat gathered around it as it's charging.
3: So what do you recommend people do? Don't charge your phones while you're sleeping?
4: Make sure they're on a nightstand instead of falling asleep while... To be funny, while people are doom scrolling at night and they fall asleep and it falls on their chest and then they roll over and it gets covered up. Make sure your phone's off the bed, basically, when you fall asleep.
3: Go back to your open house. So give me more details about the open house. When is that happening and where is that happening?
4: We try and hold it in conjunction with the Monona Parks Fall Festival because we know that brings a lot of people down into the area here. So it'll be Saturday from 12 to 3.
3: Saturday, October 10th.
4: October 10th. Doors to the station will be open. Everybody's welcome to stop by. We've got the Dane County Fire Prevention and Fire Safety House, which will be out in the parking lot. We'll have food. Everything's free. Come on down. Meet your community firefighters. We have a bunch that will be here on Saturday, myself included. And it's generally just a good time. Come on your way to the Fall Festival. Come on your way back from the Fall Festival. But stop in and say hi.
3: What time did you say it was?
4: From noon to 3.
3: So you mentioned a cause of fires that I wasn't really even considering. What are some of the other common causes of fires in the home, and how have they sort of changed over the years? I mean, I'm guessing that smoking in bed is not as big of a problem as it used to be.
4: But the number one problem that I see is electricity.
3: Okay.
4: Our whole life revolves around electronics now. Everybody has a phone and a laptop and a tablet. And again, e-bikes, e-scooters, our whole life revolves around electronics. So those are a higher cause of fire. Some of the other big ones are cooking fires as we ramp up towards the holiday season. Holiday lights that are installed, 25 strings on a single outlet, overdraws the outlet. So those fires are not as prevalent as they used to because everything's switched to LED lighting, so it doesn't have a lot of draw like the old incandescent bulbs did.
3: Right.
4: So cooking is one of the big ones that starts to ramp up this time of year.
3: So what do people do to prevent fires in the kitchen?
4: Be there while you're cooking.
3: Okay.
4: Putting something on the stove, cooking, and walking away is probably the number one reason why we see fires in the kitchen. People put something on the stove, it boils over, it overheats, and they're not there. They put it on the stove and walk back to watch the football game.
3: Because they're on their phone.
4: Yeah, exactly. They're on their phone.

0: this is the VMO show. I'm talking to Monona Fire Chief Jerry McMullen. I'm your host, Jeff Robbins, talking about October being Fire Prevention Month today. What about the clothes dryer? My wife won't let me run the dryer when I'm not home. Is that
1: neither will mine.
0: Okay.
1: Yeah.
0: How do you properly vent your clothes dryer?
1: Making sure it's vented outside. Don't use the cheap vinyl metalized flexible tubing. Use real metal tubing.
0: Okay.
1: And make sure it's getting cleaned out on a regular basis, at least annually. The vent itself.
0: Yeah. Not just the lint trap. That should be cleaned out every time you do a load, right?
1: So when you clean out the lint trap, what's interesting with that is it catches most of the lint, but not all of it. So lint still gets into the vent as it's operating.
0: Okay.
1: So which is why it needs to be cleaned out on a regular basis. I've seen some pretty horribly clogged vents from lint. So myself, another option, the dryer I just picked up, it doesn't have a vent.
0: Oh, how does it work without a vent?
1: It pulls the water out via heat, but then it collects the water, and there is no vent.
0: Oh, I didn't even know such a thing. Is that a
1: Neither did I.
0: Is that a gas dryer or electric dryer? Electric dryer?
1: And it works fantastically well.
0: Oh.
1: So it eliminates the vent altogether.
0: Oh, geez, I'm learning all kinds of things today, Chief. let's talk about smoke alarms. How many smoke alarms should people have in their home, and where should they be located?
1: So smoke alarms within 6 feet of your bedroom door on either side. So you need one in the bedroom and one in the common area outside.
0: Okay.
1: So if you have a 3-bedroom house, you want to have at least 4 just for the bedrooms, one for each bedroom and one in the hallway outside, and at least one on every level. So you want one down in the basement if you've got 2 floors. First floor is living area. You want a couple downstairs in the living area and then one for each bedroom and one outside the bedroom.
0: When new homes are being built, are they hardwired smoke alarms? Or
1: yeah.
0: Okay.
1: They're hardwired and interconnected with new homes. So.
0: And that's generally preferred?
1: Yeah, that's actually code nowadays. So they have to be hardwired and interconnected.
0: Okay.
1: And current code also requires 10-year batteries in the smoke alarm. So the old habit of changing batteries when the time changes is slowly diminishing, because smoke alarms have a lifespan of 10 years and they have to be replaced.
0: So if I have a smoke alarm in my house and it's just running off a couple, you know, Duracell AA's or something like that, I mean, that's sort of old school is what you're telling me.
1: It's due for replacement. Everything on the market is a 10-year battery that's sealed.
0: Is that like an internal battery that comes with it? Okay.
1: Which happens to be lithium ion, like every other.
0: So there's issues there. But okay.
1: The old 9-volt battery smoke alarms are mostly gone, except for in new construction where they put the wired detectors in, they'll have a 9-volt battery backup. Those have to be changed twice a year in the fall and spring.
0: There was a situation recently where your department, I think, had to respond to some people who had been exposed to some carbon monoxide.
1: Yeah.
0: Can you talk a little bit about that and the dangers of carbon monoxide?
1: So carbon monoxide is tasteless, odorless. You can't see it. It's a byproduct of gasoline engine, combustion engines. It's also a byproduct of most furnaces that operate off natural gas.
0: Okay.
1: We see a uptick in those type of calls this time of year. People are getting their furnaces turned on for the first time. So CO alarms are just as important as smoke alarms in the house. You'll want one on each level. Those are only good for 5 years, not 10 years. Even the plug-in type,
0: are we seeing with new home construction that those carbon monoxide detectors are being like built into the home, hardwired into the home?
1: Yeah, they are hardwired.
0: Okay.
1: The sensor only lasts 5 years on a CO alarm. So they have to be replaced every 5 years. In the case we had last week, there was a construction crew that was operating gasoline-powered equipment inside in an enclosed space. And it overcame them relatively quickly. We had a total of 5 patients out of that.
0: And how does somebody know? I mean, you said it overcame them. I mean, were they unconscious or how?
1: One was mostly unconscious. They were rousable. You'll start getting lightheaded. You'll start getting a headache. You'll start feeling dizzy. But those are signs that you've had a pretty heavy exposure to CO.
0: Yeah.
1: Lower levels, it takes a long time to build up to where you start having symptoms. But the higher levels, in this case, we were getting close to 300 parts per million in the space that they were working, which is well above the evacuation level for CO.
0: And they did not have a detector on site. Okay.
1: No.

0: You are listening to the VMO Show. I'm your host, Jeff Robbins, and we're talking with Monona Fire Department Chief Jerry McMullen about Fire Prevention Month. Chief McMullen, so as you mentioned a second ago, we're kind of getting into the colder months of the year. What do people need to know about the safety or dangers of using space heaters?
1: Don't.
0: Okay.
1: So space heaters are a great thing. I have a couple in my house.
0: Okay.
1: The oil-filled space heaters, especially for when I'm down in the basement working. Use them while you're there. If you leave, turn them off.
0: Okay.
1: So every time I come up from the basement, I turn the space heater off. If I forget to, which I have, I've got a great memory, but it's short. Mine are hooked to smart outlets, so it'll alert me if the space heater's on for more than an hour. It'll actually send an alert to my phone saying, hey, the space heater's still on down in the basement. Do you want to turn it off? And I can turn it off remotely. Biggest issue with space heaters is people using them to heat their homes or apartments,
0: right?
1: Because their furnace isn't working. So they leave them on all the time. Make sure there's clear space around them. Make sure that you're there when it's being operated, so don't leave it on when you leave your house or apartment.
0: And don't have it on when you're sleeping?
1: Correct.
0: Okay.
1: And plug it directly into the wall. Don't plug it into a power strip. Don't plug it into an extension cord because it's only got a 3-foot cord and I want it to go 10 feet away from here.
0: Yeah.
1: Make sure it's plugged directly into a wall outlet. And clear space around it is essential.
0: So, okay, a couple of things to unpack there. Let's get back to furnaces. You mentioned furnaces a couple of times. How often should people get their furnaces checked? And what are some warning signs that maybe a furnace is malfunctioning or needs to be replaced?
1: At least annually. Have somebody come out and do an inspection on your furnace. Now is the right time to do it, right? Right as we're ramping up into the cold season, get your furnace inspected.
0: Right.
1: They'll check it. They'll operate it. They'll make sure nothing's malfunctioning. CO alarms are going to be your best indicator that something is not working. Which is why we recommend having one down in the basement where you're not next to your furnace, because there's always some CO put off by a furnace, a natural gas furnace, but small amounts, but enough to trigger a CO alarm.
0: Okay.
1: But within 15 or 20 feet of your furnace, you want to have one. Lower to the ground, because CO settles, it's heavier than air. That's going to be your best indicator that something's wrong.
0: Okay. What about, now you mentioned also a couple times about people overloading their outlets.
1: Yes.
0: What are some general guidelines there with overloading outlets?
1: So most home outlets run on a 15-amp circuit, so it's 15 amps of power that you have. Power strips, that sort of thing, were designed for electronic equipment, so
0: yeah.
1: They don't have a heavy draw. So don't plug appliances into power strips. Don't plug hand tools into power strips, that sort of thing, that have a high draw, that'll overload the circuit. Again, holiday lights are a lot less problematic nowadays because the LED lights have a lot lighter draw than what the incandescents did. So the manufacturer will tell you how many strings you can hook together. Please don't exceed that. It's generally somewhere between 3 and 5 strings can be hooked together. Please don't do a Griswold and hook together 4,000 strings into a single circuit. So.
0: What about fireplace safety? People have fireplaces in their home, and this is the time of year.
1: Get your flue and chimneys checked.
0: Okay.
1: Same as a furnace. Have a chimney smith come out, check your flue, check your chimney. Make sure that it's in good shape, especially with older homes that may not have the double-walled style chimney. The older homes just had a brick chimney that has no liner in it. So it's very easy to get CO back into the house, especially if the chimney is old, the mortar's crumbling. Make sure it's checked by a appropriate person, like a chimney sweep, that sort of thing, to actually inspect it and make sure they're working properly.
0: How important is a fire escape plan for family, and what should that plan take into consideration?
1: 100%. I will start with the very first fire escape plan, or the very first thing you need to do when you go to bed at night is close your doors.
0: Okay.
1: Close your bedroom doors. Doors are what stop the spread of a fire. So if you have a fire occur somewhere in the house and your door is closed, your smoke alarms are going to wake you up and give you the opportunity to get out.
0: Yeah.
1: Whereas if your doors are open, the fire can spread right into the bedroom before the fire alarms can even sound. The problem with fires nowadays, current furniture burns very, very quickly.
0: Okay.
1: So very first thing to do when you go to sleep at night or when you go to bed, close your bedroom doors. It helps prevent fire from spreading. So if a fire starts in the kitchen or a fire starts in the living room, it doesn't spread into the bedrooms. The smoke will, and it'll set off your fire alarm, but it gives you the opportunity to get out. But fire escape plan-wise, no two ways to get out. Have a gathering point that the family's familiar with, and make sure you know who's in your house. So if you've got kids staying over, you're accounting for those. If you have family staying, you're accounting for those, that we know exactly who is in the house, and you're accounting for that at your gathering place.
0: And then when I was a kid, my dad always liked to keep all the doors open because he said that was, you know, if it was in the summer, then the air conditioning circulated better. Yeah. And I would think the same would be true for the furnace. The heat would circulate better if all the doors were open.
1: Yeah. I don't disagree. From a fire safety standpoint, the door should be closed.
0: From a broad perspective, if I'm asleep, smoke alarm goes off, there's a, you know, how much time do I have generally to get out of the house safely?
1: Given current materials and houses, fire doubles in size every 30 seconds. Okay. So if it started in a wastebasket, every 30 seconds it gets bigger and bigger and bigger. It spreads very rapidly. So you're limited to just a few minutes to get your family and get out of the house.
0: What kind of role has technology played in fire safety over the last 5 to 10 years?
1: Quite a bit, actually, especially from the social media side.
0: Yeah.
1: It allows us to get word out better. People see it. More people see it.
0: Okay.
1: I know when I started doing this many years ago, everything was done on paper. You might have a radio advertisement. You might have a TV advertisement, but everything was done on paper. We'd send flyers out via the mail for like the open house and for fire safety stuff.
0: Right.
1: Now we can just post it and thousands of people see it. It's from a technology standpoint in the house, it's actually helped quite a bit. Some of the smart homes do some pretty amazing things to help warn people that something bad has happened.
0: Okay.
1: Probably the biggest thing that I've seen in the last 20 years that still hasn't taken off quite yet, and it's not really technology, but it's home fire sprinklers.
0: Okay.
1: There's more and more builders that are adding those as an option when you build new homes to add sprinklers. That is the number one fire safety thing you can do. Smoke alarms give you the opportunity to get out. Fire sprinklers provide the means for you to get out. So it knocks the fire down, not designed to put it out, but it's a life safety device. So it's designed to make sure you can get out of the house and not get overwhelmed by fire.

0: You are listening to the VMO Show. I'm your host, Jeff Robbins, and today we're talking with Monona Fire Chief Jerry McMullen. Jerry, as we wrap things up here a little bit, I wanted to just ask you briefly about the makeup of the Monona Fire Department. How many people are on your team, and is it all paid staff? Do you have volunteers?
1: We have 10 full-time staff, myself included. So we have 3 full-time firefighter paramedics daily. We have 8 part-time staff, which are either medics or fire medics. And currently we have 34 volunteers, paid on-premise volunteers, that come help staff the station as their schedule allows.
0: So you say paid, what does that mean, paid volunteers?
1: Paid on-premise.
0: Usually I think of volunteers as not being paid, but...
1: Unfortunately, that model has gone away for the most part.
0: Yeah.
1: Especially in the more rural or more urban areas, the call volume is just too high.
0: Okay.
1: The volunteer aspect comes in as they get to pick their schedule. They can put in to work 4 hours, they can put in to work 12 hours, 24 hours, whatever works within their schedule is how they can schedule time at the station.
0: But I would assume they have to work some sort of minimum?
1: 24 hours a month.
0: Okay. Okay.
1: But however they choose to get to that 24 hours a month. We got a pretty strong fire department. We've got a lot of very invested volunteers, both old and new. My 2 assistant chiefs have been on the department for 48 years.
0: Wow.
1: Each.
0: Wow.
1: So.
0: And how long have you been?
1: I've been here 6 years.
0: 6 years. Okay. Are you currently hiring? Do you have any openings? Or
1: we just did a POP premise or a POP process.
0: What is POP?
1: The paid on premise, the volunteer.
0: Okay.
1: Process, ran that application period in July, brought on 5 new volunteers in August, all of which are doing amazing work already. And we'll have another one in November. We try and time it around the tech school's fire classes. So if somebody has no experience, come on down. We'll train you.
0: So how would people find out about those, the opportunity when it comes up? Your Facebook
1: page?
0: They
1: can hit our social media. They can hit our website. The application, when it's open, is on the City of Monona's job page.
0: Okay. So if people are interested in opportunities in the future, that's where they should look.
1: Yeah.
0: Okay.
1: It's a good career for folks that want to help people. And if you're interested in getting into the career, this is a great department for doing that because of how busy we are.
0: All right, getting you out of here, Chief. What's the one takeaway that you'd like people to have from our conversation? If people can only remember one thing we talked about, like what's the most important thing in terms of preventing fires in the home?
1: The number one thing that I would say, and it sounds kind of like a what, is be present.
0: Okay.
1: Know what's going on in your house. So, you know, don't fall asleep on top of your phone. Don't leave your cooking unattended. Don't overload your outlet. Be present with what's going on in your house. By doing that, you prevent most fires simply by being present, by being there, by not getting distracted. I've got 6 kids and a dog, and they're all running rampant in the living room, but I've got chicken on the stove, and I need to go in and break them. Be present with what you're doing.
0: I would think both from a physical standpoint and a mental standpoint.
1: 100%.
0: Yeah. Okay. Plug your open house again.
1: Yeah, come on down Saturday, October 10th. The doors open at noon. Might be open a little bit earlier, depending on how early we all roll out of bed. We'll be there till 3. Come on down. See what the city.

0: provides for you. We have a great community fire department. We have a lot of really good people. Come on down and meet your firefighters and see awesome. Who's here.
1: Well, Chief McMullen, thanks for all you do in the community, and thanks for being here this morning.
0: 100%. Thank you for the opportunity.
1: This has been the VMO Show. I've been your host, Jeff Robbins. That has been Monona Fire Department Chief Jerry McMullen, and we will talk again.
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1: Got a minute? Here's what's going on around Monona. Tomorrow night, the undefeated Monona Grove Silver Eagles football team travels to Wanakee to take on the Warriors for a 7 o'clock kickoff time. Only two games left. Next weekend, October 16th, they'll be at home to finish the regular season against DeForest for homecoming. Also happening this weekend, the Monona Fall Festival is happening all Saturday. That means it's the Hoot Hoot Hustle, a pie baking competition, craft fair, petting zoo, hay wagon rides. It's a good old-fashioned family fun day. 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

friends around on the house for all my friends. I'll see you on the other side of it. 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
1: I'm Joe Martin from the VMO show. I'm here in the WVMO studios with Monona's mayor, Nancy Moore. I'm learning more about Monona today. Nancy, you were invited to Dane County's 2027 budget unveiling. The county executive, Melissa Agard, asked you to speak on the topic of affordable housing. Congratulations on that invitation. Tell us a little bit about the event and the content of your remarks.
2: Sure. So Dane County has four pillars in its recently approved strategic plan. And one of those pillars is delivering community services. Part of delivering community services is a housing fund specifically for affordable housing. Listeners may know that on our southeast corner, we began a development of high-quality affordable housing with Broadway Lofts and townhomes. We've talked about that months ago now. It's a complex of 63 apartments and 12 townhomes. You know, North Point, the developer, I think best described affordable housing when they said it was like making lasagna. It requires layer upon layer upon layer of financing and also other kinds of support like social services for the residents that live there. Dane County was instrumental in the first complex, the townhomes and lofts that are on Broadway, that southeast corner now, and a second building, which is going to be for seniors, is under construction. Dane County was also critical to that development that's happening. And a third building is under consideration as we speak. So this is literally transforming into a whole neighborhood of fantastic new housing, multi-generational, with a little bit of commercial component to it as well, all of which has been supported by Dane County, which is why they asked me to come and speak about that, because affordable housing, as I indicated, is very challenging. And Dane County's

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1: The first leaves are starting to turn and fall to the ground. Hi, this is Brian from the Alda Leopold Nature Center with a friendly phenology update. Fall is beginning to settle in, and evidence of this can be seen in the trees. We know that autumn brings a beautiful variety of fall colors, but the reasons for these different shades are less understood. What causes leaves to change color, and why are some leaves yellow, red, or simply dead? The answer lies in abscission, the process of trees shedding their leaves. Abscission starts when the length of daylight begins to shorten and disrupts a tree's ability to make chlorophyll, which creates food for the tree and gives leaves their green color. As the food-making process slows down, leaves look less green, and the true color of the leaves can be seen. The true color of the leaves depends on the different pigments within the leaf. In southern Wisconsin, mid to late October is often the best time to experience the colors at their peak. Visit us for a hike or take a walk around your neighborhood and look for leaves turning on the trees. For more information about the Alda Leopold Nature Center, please visit aldaleopoldnaturecenter.org and explore nature today.
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Now here come a so-called friend. 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

0: And in 1985, Bruno Mars was born. His real name is Pete Hernandez. And that's today's WVMO Music History Moment. I'm Jeff Perry.
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2: I'm here in the WVMO studios. I'm talking with Monona's mayor, Nancy Moore. The Monona Fall Festival is this Saturday from 10 to 3. It's got all the great events that people love at Winnequa Park, including the Hoot Hoot Hustle, the pie contest, the pumpkin carving contest. What a great occasion for friends and family to get together.
3: That's right. I'm looking forward to it. You know, the leaves are already popping. You can see especially a lot of the trees that are yellow now that have really popped all over town. Some of the reds are starting to come out, and it's only going to get better between now and this weekend.
2: Beautiful fall weather, changing of the leaves. Kids back in school. It's here. Fall is here.
3: I'm sure a few Halloween costumes should be a blast. Encourage people to come out.
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1: Got a minute? Here's what's going on around Monona. Tomorrow night, the undefeated Monona Grove Silver Eagles football team travels to Wanakee to take on the Warriors for a 7 o'clock kickoff time. Only two games left. Next weekend, October 16th, they'll be at home to finish the regular season against DeForest for homecoming. Also happening this weekend, the Monona Fall Festival is happening all Saturday. That means it's the Hoot Hoot Hustle, a pie baking competition, craft fair, petting zoo, hay wagon rides. 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

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Me neither. 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I'm Steve Gotcher. 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

to warm this heart of stone. 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
5: The trunk-or-treat will take place on Sunday, October 25th from 1 p.m. to 3 p.m. This event is open to the public and all are welcome to attend. 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
4: Again, that's Sunday, October 25th from 1 p.m. to 3 p.m. in the Monona Grove High School parking lot near the football field. If you have any questions, please contact Jack Jackson at 608-316-1397. My name is Caitlin.
5: And my name is Owen.
4: And we hope to see you there.

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1: WVMO thanks its local music partners, including the Stoughton Opera House. On Friday, October 16th, the Opera House welcomes Jeffrey Foucault with special guest Whitney Mann. 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

0: 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Guest host Savage Scott marks the 9th anniversary of Tom Petty's passing with a special edition of the Savage Lunch. We'll hear songs from Tom Petty's solo work, from Tom Petty and the Heartbreakers, and Tom Petty's side project, Mud Crutch. 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

I love to see you strut up and down the floor when you're talking to me. That baby talk, I like it like that.

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1: I'm Joe Martin from the VMO Show. I am here in the WVMO studios learning more about Monona with Monona's Mayor Nancy Moore. The most recent city council meeting took place on Monday, October 5th. A highlight there was the first reading of the capital budget. What is the capital budget, and what is a first read? What does that mean?
2: So we have two budgets in the city of Monona, one being the capital budget and the other being our operating budget. The capital budget is for larger projects or equipment for which we need to borrow. So the street work that we do, like the rebuilding of Tonawanda Trail that we just did this year, bridge replacements, park renovations, police and fire equipment and vehicles, equipment for public works or parks, all of those bigger items that last us a long time are part of the capital budget.
1: So kind of very generally, the operating budget is people and the capital budget is stuff?
2: That's right. Yeah, absolutely. And I would say that the operating budget has a little more than people in that it's what the departments need on an annual basis to operate. Everything from office supplies to professional development to salaries and benefits, marketing. I mean, there's all sorts of things that are kind of an annual, what it takes us to run the show for a year.
1: We know what a capital budget is. What's a first read?
2: So a first read is the first of two times that the city council hears about something. So if something is new business to the council. In the case of the capital budget, it's a little bit different in that before we get to first read, there's another term. It's called committee of the whole. And that's when the staff presents their priorities for the capital budget to give the council an opportunity to not only soak it all up, but to ask some initial questions before we even get to first read.
1: You've done that committee of the whole work. Then you assemble a preliminary capital budget.
2: That's right.
1: And that's brought to the council. Now the council is going to have more opportunities to ask questions before a final vote is taken.
2: That's right.
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4: WVMO thanks its local music partners, including the Stoughton Opera House, a historic, municipally owned, and independently programmed venue located in the heart of downtown Stoughton. The Opera House welcomed 31,250 people to nearly 80 shows during its 2025 through 2026 season, generating an estimated $3.5 million in local economic activity. More information about upcoming shows and how you can become a member of the Stoughton Opera House can be found at stoughtonoperahouse.com.

The old man got all the money. And a young man ain't nothing in the

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1: I'm Cade.
2: I'm Zach.
0: And I'm Jill. And we are
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4: Got a minute? Here's what's going on around Monona. Tomorrow night, the undefeated Monona Grove Silver Eagles football team travels to Wanakee to take on the Warriors for a 7 o'clock kickoff time. Only two games left. Next weekend, October 16th, they'll be at home to finish the regular season against DeForest for homecoming. Also happening this weekend, the Monona Fall Festival is happening all Saturday. That means it's the Hoot Hoot Hustle, a pie baking competition, craft fair, petting zoo, hay wagon rides. It's a good old-fashioned family fun day. 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
5: 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Absentee ballots are now in the mail, and the City of Monona ballot drop box is open for receiving the November 3rd general election ballots. 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And if you'd prefer to vote during in-person absentee, that begins October 20th at Monona City Hall. 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
1: Hello, and welcome to the Wellness Tip of the Day. I'm health writer Sarah Moran from the Frostwoods neighborhood. I'd like to share a quick and easy way to calm your body and mind using your breath. This method is simple. Just breathe in through your nose for a certain count, and then breathe out through your nose or mouth for a longer count. In other words, you just need to make your exhale longer than your inhale. So for example, if you breathe in through your nose to a count of 4, then you'd breathe out for a count of 6 or 8. So it's like this. Inhale, 2, 3, 4. Now exhale, 2, 3, 4, 5, 6. If it's comfortable for you, you can also try holding your breath at the top of the inhale. So with this example, you would breathe in through your nose to a count of 4, then hold the breath for 2 to 4 counts, and then breathe out for a count of 6 or 8. Even a couple minutes of this type of breathing can help you get out of a stress cycle. You can practice it throughout the day, in a moment, and any time that you start to feel tension or stress rising. I'm Sarah, and I'm glad WVMO cares about wellness. Here's wishing you true health and lasting joy. Take care.
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1: Today's special is Memphis Soul Stew. We sell so much of this, people wonder what we put in it. We're gonna tell you right now. Give me about a half a teacup of bass.

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1: Hi, I'm Steve Martinelli, and this is the Monona Grove Sports Showcase. The 2013 Monona Grove football team had a perfect 14-0 record on their way to winning the state championship, but surprisingly, they don't hold the school record for most consecutive wins. The claim for a 15-game streak is held by the 1977 state champs. Their record was 10-0, but was bookended by two wins ending the 76 season and a three-win start to 78. The story of the 77 team is well known, so let's talk about the other two. Since I graduated with the 76 bunch, I'll tell you about them first. Great things were expected by the 1976 Silver Eagles. The defense was stifling, allowing only a single touchdown to five opponents, while the offense was led by Conference Player of the Year, Tim Olson. Olson led the Badger Conference in rushing and scoring, despite missing one game entirely, plus parts of several others. The only slip-up in MG's first five games was a tight 7-0 loss to eventual conference champs, Sun Prairie. Their downfall was a 19-13 overtime loss to Fort Atkinson. The team battled back to win games against Stoughton and Jefferson, thus salvaging third place. However, they laid the groundwork for the 77 team to win 10 straight, including MG's first state championship. After 12 consecutive wins, the 78 team had lofty goals. They began the season with three consecutive victories before running up against nemesis Fort Atkinson, who once again derailed the MG season by a tight score of 21-19. Deja vu all over again. In case you were wondering who beat MG in 2012 and 2014, limiting the 2013 streak to 14 games, in both games it was the Mount Horeb Barneville Vikings. Who did you think it would be? Fort Atkinson again? I'm Steve Martinelli, and I'll see you at the game.
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mountains you've got, parted seas. Would you let me love you, babe? I'm begging, please, don't you hear those records playing? 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

0: Thank you so much for having us. It's been an honor. Thank you so much.
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2: This is Mary Merle from Winnequa Road with a Monona Bird Report. The piping plover holds a unique status in Wisconsin. It is our only federally endangered native breeding bird. These adorable little shorebirds need large open sand beaches for nesting, which is why they've been drawn to the Great Lakes. But unfortunately for the plovers, humans treasure this habitat just as much. Once there were as many as 800 nesting pairs throughout the region, but by 1990, that number had dropped to just 12, with zero nests in Wisconsin. Now, after four decades of dedicated conservation efforts involving universities, government agencies, conservation groups, and hundreds of volunteers, their numbers are finally bouncing back. This year was a banner season. 99 breeding pairs nested across the Great Lakes region, producing 184 fledged chicks. 12 of those nests were in Wisconsin. One was on Wisconsin Point in Superior, the first time the plovers have nested there in 49 years. The recovery goal for the Great Lakes piping plover is 150 breeding pairs. So, although there's still work to do, we're well on our way. You probably won't spot a piping plover on the shores of Lake Monona, but I share their story as a powerful reminder of how much federal protection combined with local dedication can achieve for our native birds. This is Mary Merle with the Monona Bird Report, and I'm glad that WVMO cares about birds.
3: 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Hello, WVMO. This is Kara from the Friends of San Damiano, inviting you to join us at 4 p.m. on the second Sunday of the month through October for Sunset Games, featuring bags, bocce, croquet, and ladder toss, as well as a rotating schedule of musicians and food carts. 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
2: Good evening and welcome to another night of fine music. I'm your host, Nick at Night. We're going to start things off with some Chet Atkins. This is Jam Man.

There we go. A nice little instrumental ditty to start the evening. We'll go right into some things with vocals now. This is Arthur Alexander, later covered by the Beatles, I'm pretty sure. Yes. This is Anna, Go to Him.